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Hot 93.5, El Paso's old school. Hey, it's me, Cappuccino. Of course, hanging out until midnight. I've got some Destiny's Child on the way with Say My Name. Plus, we got some Nelly for you. And I'm a slide of my ladies of TLC. No scrubs, all right? And of course, y'all know how I seem to have like this list that's growing of things that we really can't be eating right now because of contaminants, right? Y'all ready to add on? Well, and I'm kind of hurt, but I'm not because I realize it's not where I am. Olive oil. I use olive oil every time I cook, right? And now the FDA, they've announced a recall of extra virgin olive oil due to contamination with an ingredient that's not approved for human consumption. And this is actually for the Cofina's Garlic Mediterranean Infused Extra VOO. That's listed, I think the recall was like August 31st. And I believe this is actually in the Cincinnati area, Ohio area.

0: 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I got some prize in Maya headed your way with that ghetto superstar in about 3.5 minutes. But right now, let's go ahead and get into that gold digger.
1: Yes, it's a trifling friend indeed. 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Way over time.

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1: Hey, I'm Cappuccino on this Reset Sunday with you. And stick around because we got some Usher on the way with You Make Me Wanna. Plus, we got some T-Pain and Young Jock. I got Snoop Dogg's Gin and Juice. And we're going to have you live your life for this Sunday, all right? By the way, I did mention I got Usher on the way, right? You know that big R&B tour is going down right now with Usher and Chris Brown. And just recently, Usher and Chris Brown were pretty much honored by State Rep Jasmine Crockett. Well, apparently,

0: nowadays, everybody wanna talk like they got something to say, but nothing comes out when they move their lips, just a bunch of gibberish. Back like they forgot about Dre.
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El Paso's old school, Hot 93.5. I'm Cappuccino, rocking with you guys, and I got some Nelly and Kelly Rowland coming up. We got some changes for you. Plus, how about Love You Down? Let me not sing that, because that was real bad, right? Plus, we got Missy Elliott on the way. And I mentioned earlier, Dr. Dre. I hit y'all off with that Dr. Dre, right? And it popped up on my phone. I got, like, a lot of music on my phone. And then I started thinking, I'm like, damn, I actually have this CD at home. Y'all.

0: small one they got her years ago. And guess what she's doing now? She is going through my CDs, pulling stuff out to check out. I feel like a proud mom because my baby is listening to my music, okay? Throwing it back, and she's 16 years old. But then again, you know, a lot of stuff they see on social media has like the old school stuff, and the kids don't even know about it, right? But how many of you still are clinging on to your CDs? Hell, even vinyl. Vinyl is coming back. CDs are technically coming back. I got jealous because I saw a Walkman, a CD Walkman the other day for like maybe, what, $7? Remember when it cost us more than that? Oh, man. You got your CDs or no?
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1: It's me, Cappuccino, hanging out on this Sunday with you guys with some Jade. 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I got TLC's Baby, Baby, I Won't Sing It. 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
11: 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Here's another throwback. El Paso's old school. Hot 93.5.

0: Paso's old school, Hot 93.5. We are wrapping up your weekend. I'm Cappuccino, and I got some hip-hop hooray headed your way. Ashanti's Foolish for you, plus some Next on the way, and so much more. And y'all, I feel like I'm hurting inside because summer is coming to an end. I know I've been saying summer is not officially over yet, and it's not until Tuesday. Okay, we got like the rest of today and then tomorrow to enjoy somewhat of this good old summer that's been decent to some of us, all right? But also, fall. I mean, y'all, the other day, or actually last week or so, I was about to give in because I was getting me a little drink and I saw that pumpkin spice and I was like, wait a minute, no, it's still summer. Pumpkin spice makes me think of fall and the leaves on the ground and colors changing and I'm not ready for it, okay? So I said, no, I am not getting no pumpkin flavor or anything, but come Tuesday, yeah, I'll admit it. I'll be getting some pumpkin spice something. Y'all stay right where you got it. More throwbacks on the way.
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0: 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Hey, I'm Cappuccino, wrapping up your weekend with you. TLC's Creep on the way. Disco Inferno coming at you guys with some 50 Cent. Plus, we're going to slow it down with some Silk coming up in minutes, all right? And, of course, I got some entertainment news for you. So, y'all know Wu-Tang Clan member Method Man has been doing his thing. I feel like I should call him Clifford these days because he's definitely been in his grown man bag, still looking absolutely amazing, too, y'all. Method Man, But, of course, he's getting his acting on. You know, he's starting the, Prime movie, Relationship Goals with Kelly Rowland. You know, he stars in Diara from Detroit, which I think I told you guys about. And he's going to be a guest star on the CBS drama Cupertino. So make sure you guys try and check that out as well. But come on, Method Man, I love seeing him act, y'all. Stay right here for more entertainment news. The
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1: Hey, it's me, Cappuccino, rocking with you guys with all your favorites because coming up, I got some Outkast for you. So fresh and so clean, clean. I got Jay-Z on the way. We're going to slide in some Akon, and I'm going to give y'all the remix to Jagged Edge, Let's Get Married. Yeah, you know, featuring Run DMC. I like that one. I think I may like that one a little more. No, I do like that one way more than the original, all right? Stick around for that and more. And, of course, some news stories because you all remember the story, the case of Nick Reiner, right? His dad, very famous actor and director, Rob Reiner, who put out some amazing movies. Nick killed Rob and Nick's mom, Michelle Singer Reiner, last December. Tragic situation, right? Well, get this. Prosecutors won't pursue the death penalty for Nick following the 2025 murders of his parents. I know some people may be thinking otherwise, but that was still such a sad situation, man. Oh, my gosh. Stories like that and more, you all can stay up to date with the Black Information Network, where you can get local and national news coverage all the time. 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

0: 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Hey, it's me, Cappuccino, wrapping things up for you guys on this Sunday night. And stick around because, yes, y'all, we about to really get into some more throwbacks, all right? More money, more problems. I've got some J-Lo headed your way. And how about some Dr. Dre? Nothing but a G thing, all right? 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
1: Chamillionaire with Ryden is coming up for you next. And right after that, you know we got to talk about it. Our iHeartRadio Music Festival, another year in the history books. 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
1: Coming up in just a few minutes, Juvenile Soul Motion is setting off more of your favorite throwbacks. Also going to do Tupac and Dr. Dre with California Love. I'm Roxy Romeo, and 50 Cent is showing no signs of slowing down. Just this past week, he announced his newest venture. He is getting into the gaming business, and I'm talking like casino game. Yeah, he announced 50 Cent's Headcrack, which is a new three-dice casino game. It is scheduled to make its public debut later this month at the G2E Gaming Expo in Las Vegas. The game is being promoted under the tagline, New Game, Bigger Energy. But 50 has big plans for it, right? He's trying to get this thing in every casino. So he is telling his fans, get your bag ready. And well, listen, you know people love to gamble. So I'm pretty sure that 50 got another successful one. We'll see.
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1: So now that our iHeartRadio Music Festival is over, that means that Global Citizen Festival is up next. Yes, I got those details coming up after Luda. Southern Hospitality next. I'm Romeo first with classic voice to men. I'll make love to you.

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1: Keeping your early Monday morning going for you. Roxy Romeo with more of your favorite throwbacks. I got iHeartRadio Music Festival artist Snoop Dogg just did his thing. Jen and Juice kicking things off. Plus Usher, You Remind Me. And Notorious B.I.G. with Big Papa. And yes, coming up for you this weekend, September 26th, it is back Global Citizen Festival. And we have once again teamed up with them for this amazing concert, this amazing cause. They do this every single year. And it is all about ending world poverty. And this year it's going down in New York, Central Park, with a dope, dope lineup, all right? Even if you're not going to be in New York, you know we got you, all right? Just pull out that free iHeartRadio app and you can listen. We're going to stream it there. Wyclef and Lauryn Hill are going to be there celebrating 30 years of The Score, the Fugees epic album. Lenny Kravitz is going to be there. My girl Alicia Keys was recently added on. John Legend. List goes on and on. So this weekend, September 26th, is back, all right? Global Citizen Festival.
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1: 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I'm Roxy Romeo, and it has been 4 years since Deion Sanders amputated two of his toes, and he just got new prosthetic toes after all of these years. His son actually shared the video of him being gifted the toes, and he made the joke that, you know, his toes have to get to know each other and be friends because right now they're not in sync. And later on, his girlfriend Karrueche, she also shared a close-up of both of their feet, and you can see the prosthetics on there. They're prosthetics. They look good, you know? So congratulations that he got them, and hopefully they start working in sync.
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1: Holding you down on your early Monday, I'm Roxy Romeo. Make sure you stay close. More of your favorite throwbacks are lined up. I got Lil' Kim Magic stick on the way. Also, Jhené with Hey Mr. DJ and Shaggy with It Wasn't Me. And yes, we just wrapped up another epic iHeartRadio music.

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1: Coming up in just a few minutes, T-Pain Bartender's kicking off more music for you. Also got Jade with Don't Walk Away. I'm Roxy Romeo, and I never thought I'd see the day, but apparently Benzino and his daughter Coi Leray have reconciled. Yes, and this is after years of social media explosions, public, you know, disagreements, family drama all over the place. But Coi said that, yeah, they quietly repaired their relationship, and it is because of one person, her daughter, Miyoko. Her becoming a mother changed her, softened her. And so, yeah, now they are in a much, much better place. I am very happy to hear this. So hopefully they'll keep it going.
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1: Holding you down on your early Monday, I'm Roxy Romeo. Coming up in just a few minutes, I do have you covered with more of your favorite throwbacks. I got Fab and Tamia into you on the way. Also, BBD Poison and Lauryn Hill with Doo-Wop. And yes, the lone juror in Lindsey Clancy's trial that voted to find her guilty, his name is Michael Desronville. And he spoke to a YouTuber named Ray Marcel. So he didn't actually go on camera. He said he's not ready to do that yet. But he did speak to Ray Marcel. And he said that maybe eventually he will end up on video in front of a camera. But for now, the messages were relayed. But he actually said that he felt that a lot of the backlash that he received after the mistrial is because he identifies as a Black Republican. And for me personally, I don't think that's accurate. For me, it was the fact that I'm a mom and that I have experienced postpartum depression. So everything that comes along in that realm, it's just something that is I'm very sensitive about, right? I didn't even know he was a Republican. Okay, so, I mean, maybe that might have affected other people, but I had absolutely no idea. Head over to our Black Information Network, BINnews.com. That full story is on there for you, as well as the video with Ray Marcel, so you can see what else Mr. Michael Desronville had to say.
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1: On the other side, Coolio, Gangsta's Paradise is kicking off more of your favorite throwbacks. Plus, I got Ja Rule, Put It On Me. I'm Roxy Romeo. And as you know, the controversy continues with Ed Sheeran and Macklemore and that whole situation. So this past Saturday, Ed Sheeran's tour stopped in Philadelphia and it went on. Without openers, without a backing band. It was scheduled to start at 5:30, but it was pushed back until 8 o'clock, and Ed Sheeran appeared on stage with just his guitar. He opened up the show with his thoughts, reading from a teleprompter with an apology. He did cry, but he's still not choosing sides. You know, he talked about, you know, suffering that the Jewish people have gone through, but also the fact that what is happening in Gaza is catastrophic, and it's unjustifiable, disproportionate. There were protesters, pro-Palestinian protesters outside of the show, but the show did go on. So, you know, if you go online, depending on what side you're on, you will see people absolutely continuing to grind Ed Sheeran up. But then there are also a lot of people that support Ed Sheeran. But the fact of the matter is Ed Sheeran definitely did lose some fans because of this.
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1: Holding you down on your early Monday, I'm Roxy Romeo with more of your favorite throwbacks lines up. Get ready for Joe with I Wanna Know That is on the way. Plus, I got Eminem, The Real Slim Shady, and Usher with You Got It Bad. And I hope that you had a chance to check out our iHeartRadio Music Festival this weekend. Friday and Saturday night, it went down. Cardi took the stage on Friday, did her thing. Saturday, the OG Snoop Dogg was there. He brought out Wiz Khalifa, did a bunch of his classics. Ciara, as pregnant as she is, she also took stage and absolutely did her thing. 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
1: On the other side for you, T.I. Whatever You Like is kicking out more of your favorite throwbacks, plus in Vogue with my lovin'. I'm Roxy Romeo, and if you are a coffee drinker like myself, something that you might want to try, Pusha T and Pharrell. They just announced that they have launched Grindin' Coffee. Yes, and this is in partnership with the Italian coffee company Lavazza, which I have definitely tried. They are not starting from ground zero, though, okay? They actually reported Grindin', you know, the coffee, in November 2024. It was highly caffeinated at that point, and now with the 2026 version, there is a lot of expansion. Not just the coffee. They also have merch. They also have products, okay? True businessmen. But now you can choose between medium and dark roast, whole bean or ground format. So you know what? I am a coffee drinker and I have at least one cup a day, so I might check it out.
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1: Holding you down on your early Monday. I'm Roxy Romeo. Thank you for waking up with me, for getting your week started, your day. I definitely appreciate you. And make sure you stay close. I got more of your favorite throwbacks on the way to keep your morning going with TLC Waterfalls. Also got Kanye Heartless, and it looks like congratulations are in order for Angel Reese. Yes, she is now the first WNBA player ever in history to grab 500 rebounds in a single season. Yes, she reached this mark in the first half of Saturday night's game, 106-81 over the Chicago Sky, same team that traded her in the offseason. But big congratulations going out to Angel Reese. Listen, people love to hate, but somehow she just keeps on winning.
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1: Big Boys
2: Big
1: Neighborhood.
2: Boy.
1: All righty, now, once again, thank you for being in the neighborhood. We got a whole lot more show coming up for you, so do continue to hang out with us in the neighborhood, yep. Man. Steve Lacy in the neighborhood.
2: Yes, sir.
1: For an all-new big interview, man. Extremely talented from the city of Compton. One of my daughter's favorite artist, man. His newest album is called Oh Yeah, with a question mark.
2: You know what I'm saying?
1: Oh, yeah? Oh, okay. All right.
2: So, and it means a lot.
1: Yeah, I guess it does.
2: Yes.
1: When I seen the question mark, I was like, oh yeah.
2: Right.
1: Oh, yeah, man. So we got to talk to him and see what's going down with, of course, the newest album, Just Life.
2: Yeah.
1: This is my first time sitting down with Steve Lacy, man. So much to cover. And there's a song that he did with Kendrick there that he said he almost never played it for.
2: Oh, A Pride.
1: Yeah, man.
3: And it's weird to see him without his signature hair.
2: Yeah.
1: Right.
3: There's a little buzz cut down.
1: Yeah, man. We're going to cut your hair down. Lou, I was looking at some old pictures when your hair was real low.
3: Really short, yeah.
1: Yeah, that's man. Crazy, Lou used to have a little low haircut. Yeah.
2: Let's do it again.
1: Oh yeah? And also our good friend Joe Coy in the neighborhood for our new big interview, man. He has a new Netflix special called Blue in the Face. If you guys haven't had a chance to check that out yet, do so, man.
3: And watch it till the end.
1: Great. Yeah, all the way.
3: I saw it till the end, and then I forgot to see like the credit parts where I know there's videos and pictures afterwards. And I was like, damn, I missed it.
1: You kind of played yourself with that one, too.
3: Yeah, I did play myself.
1: Don't worry about it, man. And we're going to speak about his new tour, Coy Meets World, as well, man. And everything getting fired from McDonald's.
2: Yeah.
1: Eating the chicken nuggets. Yeah, he got a whole lot.
2: Yeah.
1: You know what I'm saying? And also, when it comes to that blue in the face, man, there's a relationship that he had with his veteran stepdad. And if you guys watched it, you understand what I'm talking about. If not, make sure you guys check that out. But we got an all new big interview from Joe Coy. And also, Offset, ladies and gentlemen. Thank you. Offset has a new relationship radio show.
3: Yeah, Need FM.
1: Yeah, Need FM, man, where he's giving out advice.
2: Yeah.
1: Love advice, that is.
2: Right.
1: You know what I'm saying? Yeah, that's just like me bringing you guys in and trying to teach y'all Japanese. I know nothing about it.
2: I have a friend who gave me, I think, bad advice.
1: Oh.
2: Because she told me, she's like, you need to text him first. But first all the time, like that's like the men like confidence. And I remember there was this guy that I had met one time and he had DM'd me right after like the event. And she was like, respond fast. Like, you know, like, and I did it. And like, I think it gave off desperate vibes.
1: I was about to say, she was like, be desperate.
2: Yeah. I was like, never again.
1: Yeah. That's why she's not here with us now.
2: Right.
1: Yeah. So we're going to get into it as well. What's the worst advice you've given or received? All that and more. Y'all continue to hang out with us in the neighborhood. Big Boys
3: Neighborhood. The

Paso's old school. Big boy Big neighborhood. Boy. All right, and now it's about that time for your phone tap. Courtesy of your good friend, Mr. Luther Lufay. This one right here is Twitter Sitter. Oh, Twitter Sitter. Yes, this is where Luther calls to confirm his stay at a person's house he met on Twitter. Let's go to get into your phone tap on the 10s right here. Big boy's Big boy. Neighborhood.

93.5. And to continue to hang with us in the neighborhood, Koi Meets World. That's our good friend Joe Koi in the neighborhood. Got to speak to him. Also, Blue in the Face, the new Netflix special that's going down. Y'all stick around y'all radios. We got Joe Koi in the neighborhood coming up next.

0: 3.5 El Paso's old school. Big boy Big neighborhood boy. Joe Coy in Joe the neighborhood. Coy. Do you do crowd work now?
1: I always crowd work is that's my thing. Yeah. That's my specialty.
0: You know what's wild about this, man? The comedians always talk to the crowd. Since as long as I can remember.
1: Yeah.
0: But now they got this thing that they have a title to it now. And they call it crowd work.
1: Yeah, I don't know.
0: You know what I'm saying? And some people are totally against what they call crowd work. But we've always had a who are you, how long y'all been together.
1: Yeah, there's great crowd work guys. Who cares, man? Yeah. Just why is everyone in on this, man? Right. Like, just do you. Stay in your lane. There's great crowd work guys. You've never seen Nate kill it, man? Nate Jackson? You haven't seen Matt kill it? All these guys kill it. They're in their lane. Like comedy is... comedy is like music. It's different genres.
0: Mm-hmm.
1: You know what I mean?
0: Gotcha.
1: There's rappers, there's country, there's, I don't know, violins. I don't know, but there's different genres. Same thing with comedy. We're not in the same box. We're all funny, but we're all doing our different genre. There's politics,
0: right.
1: There's storytellers, there's crowd work guys, there's whatever, jugglers, there's puppets.
0: When you go to
1: that's like saying, oh, you're doing the puppet thing again? It's like, yeah, that's what he does. Right. That's like asking the crowd work guy to stick his hand up a puppet and make it funny. He can't.
0: Now you do the ventriloquist over here. You do a ventriloquist?
1: It would be funny, though, if he did that and the puppet did crowd work. That'd be hilarious. Oh, where do you work?
0: Don't say it too much, because that's not like a good idea for me. I told you about that. I never talked to you about the way that I was going to be. You know how they have cover bands?
1: Yeah.
0: I was going to be called the cover comic.
1: That's hilarious.
0: Where I was just going to cover because you guys work so hard.
1: Yeah.
0: I'm just going to take what you guys do very well.
1: Please do it.
0: Yeah. Okay,
1: please
0: so
1: do
0: the
1: it.
0: Cover
1: and just do the iconic bits.
0: Oh, my God. What are you talking about, bro?
1: Just like big on stage going. And then
0: I'm
1: going
0: to be like, who are you? Who are you? Who are you? Who are you? People are like, because it already works. You know what I'm saying? I'm going to talk about my $100,000 teeth.
1: Bro.
0: I'm going to do Kevin Hart, like, say it with your chest. Like, the cover comic, man.
1: Bro.
0: How many times we go see a cover band?
1: Bro,
0: and I'm going to do nothing but the hit that you guys paid all those dues for.
1: Do it, dude.
0: Yeah, man.
1: And you just pay, and we license them to you.
0: Ah, damn, license. Yeah, yeah. I guess I got to do that too,
1: yeah,
0: huh?
1: Yeah.
0: Got to be a legal form in there. I can talk about my Filipino mother. You know what I'm saying?
1: Like, you're like Tribe Called Quest, just a bunch of samples.
0: Yeah.
1: It's just 1,000 samples.
0: No samples cleared.
1: Yeah, none of them.
0: No samples cleared, man. But yeah, so that's another person that said, yeah, go with the... with the comic.
1: I would
0: cover
1: love to see you do that. That'd be so
0: man.
1: Fun.
0: All righty. Believe that. I won't do SoFi, man.
1: Yeah, yeah.
0: But I probably could do Wi-Fi. I probably could do Wi-Fi, bro. Y'all continue to hang with us. We got more with Joe Coy in the neighborhood. Our all-new big interview. Do continue to hang out with us in the neighborhood. Big Boys big Neighborhood.
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0: El Paso's old school Hot 93.5. Big Wood Neighborhood, we are back up in here, man. Blue in the Face is available for you right there at Netflix. We're back in the neighborhood with Joe Coy. How many years have you been in?
1: This is my 37th year.
0: Jesus
1: I started Christ. In 89. Yeah. I went to Eddie Murphy. I went to Raw when I was 15, 16.
0: You saw Raw live?
1: Live, yeah. Oh,
0: who took you to see Raw?
1: I used my mom's credit card and because her name is Josie.
0: Josephine. Oh, man.
1: So it's the same. And I lied when I called it. This is back in the day when security was just a phone call. It does the voice match the name? You know what I mean? So yeah, I just was like, I like the tickets to the Eddie Murphy show, please.
0: You went by
1: the
0: your,
1: best that money can
0: who
1: buy.
0: Who did you go to see
1: my
0: Raw
1: mom
0: with?
1: Drove us there, and it was me and my best friend in high school. And she's like, why are we going to Seattle for an Eddie Murphy movie? She had no idea we were going to a concert.
2: That's hilarious.
1: And I was like, I don't care.
0: Were you trying to be a comedian then?
1: Oh, yeah. I already knew I was going to be a comic. I had this, you remember those boom boxes where you can plug a mic in? You remember
0: oh, yeah, hell yeah.
1: And I would pretend in the shower that my intros, I would do intros in the shower.
0: Like, be careful with that, man. You took your boom box in the shower?
1: I didn't care, bro.
0: Okay, Jesus
1: I didn't
0: Christ.
1: Care. I sat it on top of the toilet, and I'd have the microphone, and I would just like loud, just yelling through the speaker while taking a shower. I'd be in the shower for like an hour, just like, you're Lex, you're winner of Showtime at the Apollo. I used to say all that stuff.
0: So you knew
1: live
0: something.
1: Live on BET's Comedy Viewer.
0: So anything that you did with working at McDonald's and all that was on your way. You knew you had to do this because you wanted that. Yeah. So you always had that dream.
1: That was good.
0: Yeah, man.
1: I love what you just did there.
0: And that's the same way. You got to. And I tell people, you got to do whatever this is.
1: No, but what I was saying is my intro song was Black Sheep. So.
0: Oh, this or that? Yeah. This or that?
1: Yeah, that's my intro
0: song.
1: But
0: when you do when you do something like that, bro, that's like intention and purpose.
1: Yeah.
0: And
1: mind you, I was in high school, so there was like, I didn't read a book about manifestation. It was just, I was dreaming, and that's it. And that's why I tell people, like, remember when you were a kid and you dreamt about doing something? What made you stop other than outside noise telling you that that's the wrong thing?
0: Joe, hold on for a second. We coming back. We got our good friend Joe Coy in the neighborhood coming back with more. Joe Coy in the neighborhood. Big boy.

0: boy in the neighborhood. Are you on social media? Because we know there's a part of you that have to be on social media. Mm-hmm. How do you separate yourself from all the chatter that goes on in the clutter and protect your peace? Yeah, okay.
1: I just don't, man. I walk away from it and I don't engage.
0: Mm-hmm.
1: Any gray cloud that comes into your life, why are you going to shine on them?
0: Mm.
1: Just let them stay gray. Stay in the dark.
0: Do you
1: why are you going to shine light on that?
0: Do you read comments?
1: No, okay, I don't care. Good. And even if they did, who cares? It's like, what algorithm are you basing your truth on? It doesn't make any sense to me. Like, if you really think about it, Big, if anyone talked about you, right? Mm-hmm. You're the number one show for how many years? 37 years?
0: Yeah.
1: 40? I remember when you were on with Sinbad, bro.
0: Yeah, yes, sir.
1: That
0: yes,
1: was
0: sir.
1: My first introduction to you.
0: Yes, sir.
1: And I was living in Vegas. And I was like, yo, this dude is dope. Like that, like really understand that. So mm-hmm. It's like, who are you talking to? Like, you're gonna pay attention to the dude that's throwing shade on you all day?
0: Right.
1: Or the guy in Vegas that got inspired by you indirectly? You
0: that's
1: know what I mean?
0: Dope. No,
1: like,
0: I hear
1: you're a part
0: you, bro.
1: Of my life. Get
0: yes,
1: it?
0: Yes, sir.
1: So, like, whenever you throw shade on something like that, be careful who you're throwing shade on. Because mm-hmm. you probably inspire
0: and
1: that
0: you
1: cat.
0: Also got to be careful of how you listen to it as well. You know what I'm saying? Because you could literally have, and I'm not a comment guy.
1: Yeah.
0: But, you know, you could have 100 comments, and then it'd be that one, you're like, oh.
1: But who cares, bro? Like back in the day, like, it made sense, like, say, 25 years ago, right? When you had to trust the powers that be. You know what I mean? That goes, well, you know, our you know, the algorithm is saying that this particular demographic is not, well, what was your poll based on? 100 people?
0: Yeah.
1: How many black people were in that poll?
0: Yeah.
1: How many Asian people? And when you guys say Asian, how many different Asians? Because we're not just one group of Asians. We're also separated. Like there's a bunch of different Asians. There's a bunch of different black people, a bunch of different Latino people. Like everyone's different. So what was your algorithm based on?
2: That's radio ratings for us.
0: Yeah, that's radio ratings. Radio ratings steal.
1: But what I'm saying is, this is what I'm trying to say is, your algorithm doesn't make sense now. Because now with the internet, it doesn't make sense. You can't tell me that anymore. Oh, but the algorithm says this. Really, I sold out SoFi Stadium.
0: Yeah.
1: So what's your algorithm? It doesn't make sense.
0: Brother Joe, definitely want to thank you for coming into the neighborhood. For all those out there, Joe Coy, if you want to see the entire interview, it's right there at Big Boy TV, our YouTube channel. And as you're watching, hit that subscribe button. Y'all continue to hang with us in the neighborhood, Big Boy's neighborhood.
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0: 93.5. Big Boy Neighborhood, Mariana in the Neighborhood, Mari to the party. What you got?
1: There is a mattress company in Japan called Koala, and they're throwing an event for a 12K sleeping tournament.
0: A 12K sleeping tournament. What does 12K sleeping tournament? Like $12,000 or 12K?
1: Yes, like you can literally win money for sleeping, like having the best sleep. And like there's no faking involved because you're like connected to like biometric trackers and like, so it depends on who gets the best sleep. And this is like for like reality, like a reality TV type of show. And like they're trying to see like who sleeps the best and through like loud noises.
0: Oh, okay. Yeah, so it'd probably be like people banging on pots and all that kind of
1: probably.
0: Stuff. I don't sleep well like that.
1: Yeah, really? I'm a deep sleeper.
0: You are?
1: Yeah. Like once I'm out.
0: Your sister
1: I'm
0: sent
1: out.
0: Us this.
2: Who is
1: her? No wonder I'm still single. Yeah.
0: That's crazy. They said it was your roommate. My bad.
1: Wow, that's crazy.
0: Yeah, that's wild,
1: man.
0: Fake. Yeah. No, but you a G sleeper?
1: Yes. Like, over the weekend, me and my friends had, like, this pizza night, and they were putting the pizzas in the oven, and I knocked out, like, out of nowhere on the couch, like, on accident, right? And they said that the fire alarms were going off, like, three different times. I was out. Like, they were like, you stayed in the same place, in the same position, and we were running around trying to get, like, the sound to come off.
0: Yeah, like fanning it.
1: Yeah, like fanning it. And you were just out. And
0: do
1: I'm
0: you
1: like,
0: sleep long?
1: I don't. I mean, I could, but really? I feel like I'll wake up like every 3 hours.
0: She said I'll wake up every 3 hours.
1: Yeah. Just like, I think like my brain just will wake up like, and then I'll go back to sleep.
0: You can sleep for like 3 hours straight though?
1: Yeah.
0: Like straight through?
1: Yeah, and then I'll go
0: straight.
1: Back to sleep.
2: Really? Neither. I'm terrible at sleep. I could get no sleep.
3: Oh, I can sleep forever, dog.
0: Yeah. No, no. With this gig?
3: Oh, yeah, dog.
1: Right.
3: Like I get bad sleep, but I feel like if I get 8 hours of sleep, I think I could sleep a full 8 hours.
0: Are you good?
3: Yeah. I love dreaming, dog. It's weird, dog.
2: Hey, I'll up in my dream.
0: Hey, dude, that's why you wake up. You're like, oh, I'm still here.
3: I feel like I'm at the movies when I dream. Like, I'm just like, yeah, all right.
0: Hey, man, I get some of my best sleep when I'm not supposed to.
2: Oh,
0: you know what I'm saying? Like, literally, man, so I could be in, like, we were in our show meeting.
1: Yeah.
0: Man, I was knocked out during that thing. It was a long weekend.
3: Hotel room sleep for me is a bad.
0: Really?
3: Like, when we go, whenever we have events in Vegas.
0: Oh, you're talking about away from your family sleep. Don't call it hotel sleep.
2: I'm like, buddy.
0: You're like, no, Yael.
1: Or they're dreaming.
0: No, Myra. Yeah. I sleep worse when I'm not around my family. Like, if I go to a hotel, like, I sleep worse if I'm just saying this on air, too, because Veronica probably listening. You know what I'm saying? Like, man, I do not sleep in the hotel. Like, this is crazy.
1: But
0: man,
1: I remember you talking about how you want to make sure that your kids make it home safely, too.
0: Oh, yeah. So I'm up.
1: Yeah.
0: You know what I'm saying? Like, now Jaden, and you know what I'm saying? So
3: I think Latinos are there for this.
0: What the sleeping thing?
3: Yeah, you know how many kids go to sleep through quinceañeras, through family parties?
1: True.
0: All you gotta do is get some chairs.
1: Yeah.
0: You give us a couple, you give people that's some chairs.
1: I think that's where I get it from.
0: Yeah, when I was a kid, I was a chair sleeper.
3: Yeah, same here.
0: Just we stand. Go sit. Put in some chairs right there. You just lay down on a chair.
2: Use your jacket as a pillow.
0: Like, hell yeah, man.
2: On the zippers, man.
0: I know how to get down, Jack. It was years I didn't even have a bed, so I know how to sleep on the floor, all that. Don't get it twisted. They'll continue to hang with us in the neighborhood, Big Boy's Neighborhood.

El Paso's old school hot 93.5. Big Boys Neighborhood. It's about that time for your phone tap on the 10s right here. Big Boys Neighborhood.

93.5 El Paso's old school. And do continue to hang with us in the neighborhood. We got Mr. Oh Yeah. 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No, we got our good friend Steve Lacey in the neighborhood. Y'all continue to hang out. We got Steve Lacey in the neighborhood coming up next.

0: 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Big Boy's Neighborhood. All righty now. Oh, I've been waiting on this one, man. Steve Lacy, welcome to the neighborhood, man. He was looking at the bell, the infamous bell.
1: Oh, this one right here?
0: Yeah, okay. So you say you grew up on that bell, huh?
2: I know the frequency and the tone of this bell very well.
0: Really, though? Really, though? Oh, he got it, too. That show you right there that is a person of music because you knew how to hold the bell and get the right sound.
2: No, I'm serious.
3: That's crazy.
2: It's really cool.
0: So that bell right there, man, you said you were listening to it on your way to school.
2: Yeah, in Compton, yeah. In the Toyota Sienna.
0: Oh, really though?
2: Yeah.
0: You was in the Sienna Car Club, huh?
2: You was in the Sienna, you know what I'm saying?
0: Hey, man, and when you just say that, like, Compton, home plate for you.
2: Yeah.
0: You know what I'm saying? Like, how was that growing up for you? Because Compton, for the longest, even before you were born, Steve, Compton was on the map for hip-hop. You know what I'm saying? And other beautiful things that come out of Compton.
2: Yeah.
0: But how was Compton growing up for you?
2: It was, very familial. Mm-hmm. And I don't know. It's weird because I think it's a place that comes with a lot of culture. You know, in both ways, good and bad. But I think there is a magic to the places that are like hoods, you know, through all the, you know, all the other stuff that goes on
0: there. And you're talking about like any hood, any place, anywhere. Like
2: there's a magic. There. Yeah, there's a magic there. So, you know, I'm a product of that magic. And also, too, growing up there, I was very sheltered. You know, my mom didn't want me to get in any trouble. So I started just being in the house like, making stuff.
0: Like making what though?
2: Making music.
0: Yeah.
2: You know?
0: How young were you when you found that interest in music?
2: Well, I found interest in music around the age of 10, but I started making it around my freshman year of high school.
0: So what did you grow up with? What was in your household?
2: Man, my big sister played a lot of music, but it was like music soul child. Mm-hmm. And she played John Mayer and Sade and
0: so you would hear things in the house.
2: Yeah, absolutely.
0: When did you know that this is something that you, and not just being on the creative side, but at some point you go from listening and then there's a bug that say, maybe I could do this. Man. Did you start off, were you poetry? Were you poems? Were you like, what was your writing early?
2: I wasn't writing early.
0: No.
2: I didn't write until I started doing it and I was exposed to seeing people do it. And then so I didn't start writing until I like started singing songs.
0: So you're a musician first?
2: Yeah. I'm a guitarist first. So that's where I started. I just play guitar.
0: How young were you when you first started guitar?
2: 10.
0: Okay, so at the age of 10, what made you pick up a guitar when everybody else, probably in your age bracket, aren't playing guitar?
2: I was just obsessed with the instrument. I started playing Guitar Hero.
0: Oh, okay. See,
4: Guitar Hero.
0: Hey, dude, I think Post Malone or somebody told me the same thing. They were like, Guitar Hero. So anytime we sit back talking about you wasting your time, you wasting your life, you're like, nah.
2: It just really, I think, exposed me to so much music. And then I fell in love with the instrument itself. Mm-hmm. And so I would go to Guitar Center and just stand there and look around at like all these guitars. It's like, I literally wanted to be a guitar, you know, like I just want to, you know, you just want to touch everything. Like,
0: Steve Lacy, we're not going to let you go, bro.
1: Nope.
0: You got time to hang out with us?
2: Let's hang.
0: You ready to color your bladder and everything, huh?
2: It's done.
0: There it is. All right. We come back with more Steve Lacy in the neighborhood. Big Boy's
4: Big
0: neighborhood.
4: Boy.
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0: Big Boy Big Neighborhood. Boy. Oh, yeah. Oh, yeah. Is the album. We got our good friend Steve Lacy in the neighborhood.
1: You're like one of the most quietest, like entertainers, too. Because your blending game is ridiculous.
2: Oh, I love it.
1: Yeah, but so you love having a not mysterious, like, you know how some people fake mysterious, like, oh my God, I don't want to do this. Like, you know what I'm saying? Like, you don't fake mysterious.
2: Absolutely.
1: But you're very low key.
2: Yeah.
1: And that's by design. But not even by design, that's by just you being who you are.
2: Absolutely, yeah. You know, I think fame is a funny thing. I think you can play into it, you know? Mm-hmm. And I feel like I'd rather just exist how I exist. And I tell people, you know, you're only famous to people that think you're famous. And so, you know, how you go about that is up to you, really. And so when I'm out of town or I'm at these, I'll be walking places by myself. I don't have security or anything. But I tell people fame feels like that video of Bow Wow with the hoodie on, walking next to the crowd saying, they don't know it's me.
1: And people are like, man, hey, Bow Wow, my guy. But the comments are like, man, nobody checking for you.
2: Like, that's literally what fame feels like every day. You know, you feel like Bow Wow saying, they don't know it's me. And you don't know who knows.
1: Right.
2: You know what I'm saying? So it's like you either walk around thinking they know or you walk around saying, no one
1: knows. What do you think?
2: I feel like I know what a Steve Lacy fan looks like. So if I'm walking down the street, I'm like, oh, yep. Right. You know? But I also walk really fast with headphones on. So like, and so by the time
1: you listening to nothing,
2: by the time they notice I'm gone, and they probably don't even believe that. Like, that one. Yeah.
1: Are you getting more not unrecognizable because after you cut your hair?
2: That's the thing about it too. I always change my appearance after the thing. Like, I remember when Ego Death, the first piece of music I ever worked on with the internet, on the album cover, I had these kind of like, you know, fade, dread things.
1: And
2: you
1: people
2: know.
1: Can notice, like, yeah, oh, that's
2: so,
1: him.
2: Yeah, so at the time, I remember we had just played a show. And I cut my hair when I first started playing the shows for that album. Oh. And so I remember we played a show. And then everyone's, like, asking the members for the pics. And I would just get overlooked. And I'm like,
1: what you do with the hair?
2: Yeah.
1: And it's crazy because everybody want to put you in a box. Right. You know what I'm saying? Because I remember I used to bodyguard a rap group called The Far Side. And oh, Trey had this hair. Yeah. And people would look for that. The same way with remember The Weeknd, he had the hair.
2: Yeah.
1: And you would look, so I'm pretty sure early on people look for the hair. But you didn't identify with the hair because you said you just cut it off.
2: Yeah.
1: So this isn't like Samson and Delilah where the strength was in the hair.
2: No.
1: Yeah.
2: No.
1: And then, so when you cut your hair off from what was previous, was that just another, is that a cleansing for you or?
2: It was sort of a cleansing, yeah. And I think I started to imagine like what I could do next, you know, for the next, you know, this album now. And so I'd just be in the shower. That's where I kind of like have visions of like, you know, what I might want to do or, you know. And so I was like, what other hairstyle will I do? You know, that can last me for like months, you know, other than braids. And I was like, I don't want to do braids again. I did it. And so I was like, I think it's shaved.
1: Yeah. Do you shave your hair or do you go to a barber?
2: No, I go to a barber. I don't even have, I need to go.
1: I'm talking about when you first cut it.
2: Oh, no, my barber came to the studio. Yeah, it was super emotional though. Like,
1: yeah, I was going to ask that.
2: Cutting off long hair is like, whoa, I was crying. I was going through it, bro.
1: Steve Lacy, it's our first time really sitting down, so we're not going to let you go. Y'all continue to hang with us in the neighborhood. We got more with Steve Lacy in the neighborhood. Big Boys.

0: here with the one and only Steve Lacy, yeah. Ladies and gentlemen. Did you text Kendrick as well?
1: On Damn?
0: Yeah.
1: On Damn, no. That was, I didn't know him at that point. We met through DJ Dahi. So I was making music with Dahi. Oh. And I met Dahi through Vampire Weekend, actually. And so Ezra from Vampire Weekend introduced me to Dahi. And Dahi from the homie Drew Bird had always... Drew Bird, I was like, man, I want you to meet Dahi, you know. Mm-hmm. So there's all these like little LA producer ties, you know, because Drew Bird and Dahi did stuff with like Dom Kennedy. Dahi does stuff for, you know, but so I was already a fan of DJ Dahi. And so Ezra was actually who put me in a room with him. And so after that, I started making beats with Dahi. And, you know, I just be there. We just be cooking up. And he's like, man, I gotta get you in on, because he was working on Damn at the time with Kendrick, and so he was like, man, I gotta get you in the studio on this. And I was like, you know, people would be saying stuff, so I'm like, yeah, whatever, bro, cool.
0: Like, you man, know, you like, you full of shit too.
1: Yeah.
0: Kendrick, man.
2: Right.
0: No, Pride. Yeah, right. It's all one song title, man. Like, one word title. Oh man, Pride,
1: know,
0: really?
1: Right. So I didn't get it. You know, I was like, cool, bro. You know, whatever. Whatever you need, dude. You know what I'm saying? I just be of service.
2: Right.
1: You know, at that time, I would come through the studio with a backpack. So I would come with a backpack with my laptop in it and a guitar and a bass in my hand. So I'm ready for whatever. I got beats. I can play some. What are we doing? You know, so I came to every studio ready. And so, I was spending days just making beats with Dahi. And he's like, what are you doing tomorrow? And I'm like, I don't know nothing. What's up? It's like, let's do a Kendrick session.
0: And I was with like, Kendrick?
1: Yeah. Yeah. And that's how it happened.
0: Now, also, when it comes to that kind of work.
1: Yeah.
0: For one, being in the studio, you already know that you're being a part of something magical.
1: Mm-hmm.
0: But then also, man, and I've seen this many a times over, you could be in the studio, and then it was like, either your verse don't make it, your song don't make it, absolutely. Your shit don't make it. You know what I'm saying? Yeah. Like, because there's a body of work that's being done. Did you know that you, whatever you were doing, did you know it made it?
1: Or hell was, no.
0: Oh, okay.
1: You know, let me tell you how that actually happened, because we had a jam session. I was making, Dahi was on the drums, like programming different drums, and I was playing guitar and bass. And one of the beats from that session actually ended up being Mac Miller's Jet Fuel. We made that while Kendrick was freestyling over beats we were making live with him, for him. So we were doing that thing, and then I think there was a blank moment, you know, where Kendrick was kind of sitting there on his phone, and I was sitting on the couch, and I did the, I was like, a very, very nervous, can I play some beats? You know, I just asked him if I can play him some. And it was before my first solo album had come out. So I'm playing them stuff I'm working on for myself and other beats that I had. And then I ended up playing, you know, this song that became Pride, was a demo that I made with his frequent collaborator, Anna Wise. Mm-hmm. And I was like, I just did this. And I met Anna the other day and we made this. And, you know, I play it for him. And he gravitated toward that. And so if I never spoke up,
0: Yeah.
1: But I was in bricks, man. I'm like,
0: even the speaking up, it wasn't loud and boisterous. Huh?
1: Not at
0: like,
1: all. Yeah, I'm sitting there. I'm so quiet, you know. I'm like, I don't want to be burnt out. You know what I'm saying? But I'm like, I don't know when I'm going to be back here.
0: Brother Steve, we're not going to let you go.
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0: Y'all stick around y'all radios. We got more with Steve Lacy in the neighborhood. 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

0: 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Big Boy Big Neighborhood boy. Back up in here with the one and only Steve Lacy, yeah. Ladies and gentlemen.
1: Were you at the pop out? Did you jump on stage at the pop-up?
2: Yeah, I did. I was on stage there.
1: Damn, what were we doing, huh? Yeah. Hey, man, tell me the pop-up wasn't a moment, though. Because I got on stage, man, and there's an outfit that I wore that I can never wear again because it's called the pop-out outfit.
2: I know. I still be wearing that hoodie, though.
1: but mine was so like, you know what I'm saying? It was like if I wore it now, people would be like, oh, that's goofy. You know what I'm saying?
2: It's framed at your house.
1: Oh, my gosh, man. And it's called the pop-out outfit. Right, you know what I'm saying? What brought you to the pop-out that night?
2: You know what? Mustard. Mm. Mustard. Yeah, he wanted me
1: How
2: to do some songs.
1: How electric was that crowd?
2: Dude, it was so beautiful. It was
1: because
2: so emotional.
1: We were here. And then you came out like, oh, and that catwalk was beautiful.
2: Did you
1: feel that was a special moment?
2: I definitely did. Before I even got on stage, I knew it was a special moment because I think, like we were talking about from Compton, you know, the rap, you know, all this stuff. So I never even thought my thing would get noticed, you know, in that context.
1: Right.
2: And so I think to be there with those guys doing that with my little like ding, ding guitar music, you know, I'm like, I'm so grateful forever.
1: I remember my daughter going, "Stay nice." But it's crazy because it was a night, and that just showed you the representation of not just Compton, the West Coast. It showed you the representation of music.
2: Yeah.
1: And what that crowd felt like and what that energy felt like. And we could never duplicate what that felt like that night.
2: Yeah.
1: That was another one of those I was there nights.
2: Yeah.
1: You know what I'm saying? Yeah. And whatever somebody took away from it, but that was a night of beauty, bro. And did you question doing it?
2: Absolutely not. Absolutely not. Yeah, no question.
1: did you stay around and gang bang after or?
2: Yeah, I got put on. I got put on. Shout out.
1: I did want to give it up. You know what I'm saying? I did want to say it. Low key, we went back, man. He was like, low key, man. We went to the farm club, man. Pow, right there by the little table.
2: You know, backstage got put on whoopty whoop.
1: Steve Labry. Steve Labry. They took the C out the name that night, man.
2: Oh, my
1: they took the C out the name, bro. Steve Lacy, definitely want to thank you for coming into the neighborhood, bro. Your energy is amazing. For those out there, man, if you haven't had a chance or you want to see this entire interview, it's right there at Big Boy TV, our YouTube channel. And as you're watching, hit that subscribe button. Once again, Steve Lacy, thank you for coming into the neighborhood, Big Boy's Neighborhood.

0: El Paso's old school hot 93.5. Big boy neighborhood. Boy. All right, and now it's about that time for your phone tap. Courtesy of your good friend, Mr. Luther Lufatis. Right here is Twitter Sitter.
1: Oh, Twitter Sitter.
0: Yes, this is where Luther calls to confirm his stay at a person's house he met on Twitter. Let's go to get into your phone tap on the 10s right here. Big boy's neighborhood.

93.5 El Paso's old school. And do continue to hang with us in the neighborhood. Koi Meets World. That's our good friend Joe Koi in the neighborhood. Got to speak to him. Also, Blue in the Face, the new Netflix special that's going down. Y'all stick around y'all radios. We got Joe Koi in the neighborhood coming up next.

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1: Big Boys Neighborhood. All righty, Joe Coy is in the neighborhood. Joe Coy, welcome home. We started off having a conversation, and we've done this for decades, bro. But there's certain things that I didn't know about you. And it seems like there's times when I find something out about Joe Coy in a stand-up.
2: Yeah.
1: And then there's other times we'll just be sitting around and just talking.
2: Right. Yeah, yeah.
1: Hey, bro, and you brought up that you have sleep apnea.
2: The worst.
1: How long have you had sleep apnea?
2: Since I was like 25.
1: Oh, shoot.
2: Yeah, I talked about it in two specials. I talked about it in Lights Out when my mom was like, you really got something bad. Like, there's something wrong with you.
1: Oh.
2: And then the second one, in the forum, when I started talking about the machine, like, you need this machine.
1: I didn't see you at the forum.
2: No, you did the form, the one that I taped for live at the forum for Netflix.
1: That's crazy.
2: It was crazy, bro. And like now it's so bad that I stop breathing while I'm awake talking to people.
1: Oh,
2: like it's that kind of sleep apnea.
1: Like, do you wear that CPAP machine?
2: You'll be like, hey, Joe, let's go to the movies. And I'll look at you and go, okay.
1: Oh, I'm like,
2: and I'm like, did someone choke me? What just happened?
3: Someone just came up to you and went,
2: what do you want to see, Jurassic Park? Hey, wide awake, eyes open.
1: It's
2: like
1: getting worse?
2: Dead man walking, right? Like, literally. Hey, big. It's the worst, bro.
1: Hey, man, are you concerned? Or you just know how to live with it?
2: They said it's normal. I have a machine. It's like...
1: So you sleep with the whole CPAP or whatever that CPAP?
2: Full mask. I look like Bane, bro. Yeah. I look like Bane, bro. Let's go to sleep.
1: So you got to put that on. And so you travel and everything with it.
2: Everything, yeah. It's to the point where I have six of them now. So I have one on the bus. I have my tour manager carries one. Everyone has one.
1: Just in case you want to doze off on the tour bus.
2: You want to hear something funny? This is a...
1: This has been funny.
2: Hey,
1: and I'm sorry.
2: No, because you just reminded me of something. The reason why I have everyone carrying one is because I was forgetting parts.
1: Oh, my God.
2: And I'm dying on tour. So, like there was one time I flew and I left the damn charger in the wall and I carried the machine. And I'm like, oh, man.
1: God.
2: And there was this one time I ended up in Hawaii and I'm about to do a show. And literally, there was nowhere I could go. So I went on Facebook Live. My assistant goes, just go Facebook Live and just say something.
1: That's the one time someone's being a celebrity helps, huh?
2: Bro.
1: Yeah.
2: Bro, let me tell you. I was like, hey, guys, got a show at the Blaisdell, but I might not make it because I forgot my charger. To my CPAP. Right. So I might die tonight.
1: Right.
2: This might be the last time you see me, you guys. So I'm just saying, does anyone got a CPAP machine? Blah, blah, blah. Bro. Bro, dude meets me at the, like, safe, whatever they have, like a Bonds or whatever, right? Parking lot. He comes with the machine, everything. He gives me everything. And I'm like, bro, thank you. Like, are you sure you don't need this? He goes, no, bro. I go, how'd you find out? He goes, I was sound asleep. And my wife goes, hey, brada, Joe Coy about to die. He got show.
1: Yeah.
2: Give him a machine. She'd rather his husband die.
1: He's doing so much better for the world.
2: Big, I brought him on stage, both of them.
1: Oh, that's dope.
2: Craziest thing. I got it all on video. I'm surprised I haven't posted that thing. It was the craziest thing.
1: Oh, you got to, bro.
2: It saved my life. And then I had my machine flowing in, but like I had to use this man's machine, which was... creepy, but I washed the hell out of it.
1: Right.
2: But see,
1: the life or death.
2: Yeah.
1: Brother Joe, we haven't even scratched the surface, my brother.
4: 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We got more with Joe Coy in the neighborhood, Big Boys Big Neighborhood.
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0: 5 El Paso's Old School. Big Wood Neighborhood, we are back up in here, man. Back. Blue in the Face is available for you right there at Netflix. We're back in the neighborhood with Joe Coy.
1: Hey, man, so you really did work at McDonald's.
2: That's a true story.
1: Yeah.
2: My mom really yelled at the, she yelled at, by the name, her name was Regina, my manager at McDonald's.
1: Oh, you remember very well.
2: Oh, I remember the whole thing.
1: Local McDonald's
2: they
1: or what McDonald's?
2: They hated me, man. They hated me because I would steal so much food, man. We were broke anyway.
1: Yeah.
2: So, you know, now that we're going to be honest, I'm going to tell you too. Back in the day, they used to mark the burgers, right? So they couldn't be on the heater for more than 15 minutes.
1: Gotcha.
2: So you had to use a pen and you had to write like the number that every 15 minutes. And if you saw the number 6, that means it was out there for 30 minutes. So you throw it away, right? It's a stupid system. I don't want to explain it, but.
1: No, I understand it though.
2: And you would put it in these garbage bags and every now and then they'd be like, yo, blah, blah, blah, throw blah, blah, blah, the bag, right? And that bag would be filled with cheeseburgers, double cheeseburgers, Big
1: and
2: Macs.
1: Wrapped up already?
2: And it was just on the thing for 30 minutes, bro. What?
1: Yeah.
2: You don't think I was eaten by the garbage can?
1: Right. Oh, hell yeah.
2: I was killing
1: Hey, Joe, you know I was 500 pounds, bro, I would have been in the drugs.
2: Bro, you know I sleep apnea the night.
1: Yeah.
2: How do you think I got it?
1: Man.
2: Bro, I was killing it. But we were broke. My mom and dad divorced. He moved to Phoenix.
1: Did you ever take him home?
2: Bro, I was stealing everything. My sister was at Taco Bell taking home frozen chicken, all that, man.
1: Yeah,
2: we were
1: man.
2: Doing all that stuff.
1: I got a buddy of mine. He worked at Popeyes. And at one point, Popeyes had nuggets.
2: Man.
1: And they fired him for he would take Popeyes nuggets and put them in his pocket and eat them in the bathroom. And they fired him.
2: I just said that on my special. Yeah. I
1: like how you said you were tucked
2: hell
1: away.
2: Yeah,
1: I don't want to give too much of the thing away to eat it.
2: I used to have sauces in between the toaster oven bun thing. Remember the toaster bun thing?
1: Yeah.
2: It has like a conveyor belt. Remember that?
1: Oh, yeah, I know very well. I still put my toast on them.
2: Bro, I used to stick all my sauces. I had a beautiful array of sauces. Like, my first choice would be honey mustard, and then I had barbecue, and I'd end it with ranch.
1: Hey, man, people.
2: And every nugget, I'd just say, you know what? I feel like a ranch. You know what I mean? That's good.
1: Man, people don't understand what it takes to become where you are.
2: Yeah, man.
1: You know, people think that some of this stuff is just automatic, man.
2: Yeah.
1: And even on my end, you know, I come from being homeless, all kind of stuff. So there's a real struggle.
2: Yeah, man.
1: To the lifestyle.
2: Yes.
1: You know, and that's why I love on this one, you have a more of a recall.
2: Yeah.
1: On how certain things happen. And there's people that's out there, man, that'll say, damn, I did the same thing.
2: Yes.
1: Or my homie did that.
2: That's what I'm trying to say, Big. It's like, broke has no race.
1: Right, right. Oh, tell me about it.
2: So why we keep separating ourselves and boxing ourselves and putting us in these certain groups, like that's Instagram or whoever the man is that's trying to separate us mentally.
1: And we
2: that's why
1: it
2: I
1: even
2: keep
1: more
2: telling
1: so.
2: People, stop believing the reels. Like, oh, did you see what happened on reels? And it's scary. It's like, oh, really? It's not real.
1: Yeah, the reels aren't real.
2: That's why they spell it R-E-E-L.
1: Yeah, man.
2: Because it's not real. You want to learn some real stuff? Go to a show. Go see everybody that you thought that's supposed to be separate and hate each other. You'll see them all singing the same song together. Because it's fake, man.
1: Joe, hold on for a second. We coming back.
3: Yeah. Hold up,
1: we got our good friend Joe Coy in the neighborhood coming back with more. Joe Coy in the neighborhood. Big Boy's Neighborhood.

0: El Paso's old school, hot 93.5. Big Boy Big Neighborhood Boy. Blue in the Face yes. is the new Netflix special. We got our good friend Joe Coy is back up in the neighborhood. How many times has just as trying to get on, did you drive by? Not the Staples, not SoFi because it wasn't there.
1: Yeah.
0: Just venues. Or you been in Inglewood? You been past the Forum? What does that look like when you even go to SoFi now? And you've been to SoFi before.
1: Yeah.
0: And you look at all that space.
1: Yeah.
0: And all them seats.
1: Yeah.
0: Do you ever trip off of, and not on a braggadocious level, but do you ever look and say, damn, I sold this out?
1: Yeah, it's crazy. And I, like now I'm about to add another form to my thing. I sold that out 6 times. It's crazy. I used to work at Nordstrom Rack on Sepulveda, bro. You know what I mean? I used to take my son to the Laugh Factory when Angie and I get into a fight. And she's like, well, then go take
0: Joe take
1: then,
0: with you.
1: Since you want to go do stand-up on a Wednesday. Yeah, that's real life stuff. And now I got Tiffany Haddish holding my baby upstairs.
0: Right.
1: Why'd you bring this kid?
0: So Tiffany will watch your little one.
1: Love Joe. Tiffany
0: but she'll watch, real story, she will watch him when you went always. To go in and do your set.
1: Yeah, you can call her right now. Yeah.
0: Damn.
1: She'll tell you that. We eat hot. Well, she would live in her car. You know she was homeless, right?
0: I know, bro. She used to do... She used to call in and try to tell jokes on my night show.
1: Bro.
0: And then I did a comedy night, and she'll tell you to this day, she's like, Big, you put me on stage when I had no place to live.
1: Yeah, man.
0: But what's wild about that is her holding your son.
1: Yeah.
0: You being downstairs trying to get some work in,
1: and then going home.
0: Fast forward.
1: No, check this out. Go ahead. And you remember back in the day when they used to let people sell the hot dogs right there on Sunset?
0: Mm.
1: You don't remember the hot dogs, the little carts?
0: Just the regular carts.
1: The
0: little
1: bacon wrap hot dogs.
0: Oh yeah, yeah.
1: And
0: everyone, come up to SoFi. They were there that night.
1: But they were used to be on Sunset all the time. And right outside the Laugh Factory, right when we come out, it would always be a bacon wrap hot dog person cooking. Right?
0: Oh yeah.
1: Bro, $2.50 a hot dog, right?
0: Oh, yeah, back then.
1: Tiffany would always like, can you get me two? Like, whatever, right? I'm broke too, right? So we're just eating our bacon wrap hot dogs, right? And she'd go, can you get me two? And I'd get her two. By the way, I'm only telling you this story because she just told me like not too long ago. But she was like, you remember when I used to get two hot dogs from her? I go, yeah. She was like, you know, I used to take one home, eat it in the morning. Bro.
0: Mm-hmm.
1: You know what I mean?
0: I knew that. So look at me, I'm getting teary-eyed. But, you know, and the reason why, what I was leading to as well, bro, for what y'all been through, and I'm pretty sure you had those relationships.
1: That's why I said that, Big. I don't mean to interrupt you, but, like, that's the whole point of Blue in the Face. It's like, before you make your opinion, learn. Find out about who this person is. That headline doesn't mean they're a bad person.
0: Right.
1: You know what I mean? Find out who they are, because you're probably going to fall in love with that person.
0: Brother Joe, we haven't even scratched the surface, my brother. Y'all continue to hang with us in the neighborhood. We got more with Joe Coy in the neighborhood, Big Boy's Big neighborhood.
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0: Up in here, man. Blue in the Face is available for you right there at Netflix. We're back in the neighborhood with Joe Coy.
1: That dog bit was so good, man.
2: Yours?
3: So good.
0: Bro.
1: And it's so funny because, you know, he lives with me, Kingston.
0: But Kingston's a star. And Kingston? Now when I see him, I'm like, he's a star. He know it?
1: Nah.
0: Okay.
1: He's just, you know what he does? He's older now, so he's starting to slow down. But man, he found a hole in the fence again.
0: Gone?
1: I recorded the whole thing. Well, I made sure to put I saw the hole too.
0: Right.
1: And I had my guy put like a bar there so he couldn't get through the hole. I was literally recording. I was like, "Look, you found it. There he goes.
0: Thank you, Kings.
1: Found it." And he's just like, disappears behind the fence. 5 minutes later, comes back around. I'm like, yeah. And I start yelling. I'm like, yeah. Can't run away, can you, man?
0: Dude, I can't tell you how many times I watched Who Are You? Who Are You? And then when you, no, who is this dude?
1: Yeah.
0: And when you go and sit back down like that. Mm-hmm. Bro, when you did that night at SoFi, I don't know where you worked that out. And it's crazy because my whole life, I never thought that was like a language.
1: Yeah.
0: When you did that night, Joe, yeah. I understood
1: what
0: Who Are You was.
1: Yeah. Yeah.
0: That's the dog that just barked at dog. Yeah. Like, stop.
1: No. Yeah. Who are you?
0: Who are you?
1: Why are you here?
0: Nice.
1: Why are you here? Dude, that's Kingston.
0: Did you was going to work?
1: I just, like, I love my dogs. I do this whole thing about, like, like, get your circle tight and just get rid of all the negative energy in front of you. And I go, it's easy to do it. Just replace them with a dog.
0: Yeah, man.
1: You can replace any of these people in this room right now with dogs, and it'll be just as funny.
0: Damn. Ooh, don't say that.
1: It'll be a dog show.
0: Anybody want to ask Joe anything?
2: There's a loyalty that you say. And when you say you can tell your dog anything,
0: bro,
2: you know what I'm saying? The freakiest stuff.
1: I said they will bury a body for a turkey tree. Man. Bro, how true is that?
0: Yeah.
1: And not remember because they have short term memory. bury a body and be like, you want to throw that ball so I can go get it? Bro, you just killed somebody.
0: You know what's crazy? That your dog, you know, they don't know that you're famous. You know what I'm saying? Like, it's regular. Like, they don't know, like, there's a difference probably in with how they eat.
1: Yeah.
0: And
1: yeah,
0: the square footage.
1: Yeah. Bro.
0: Dude, like.
1: And you got to see where he lives. That's what pisses us off.
0: See, I would have lived there, huh?
1: Yeah. It's beautiful.
0: Brother Joe, definitely want to thank you for coming into the neighborhood. For all those out there, Joe Coy, if you want to see the entire interview, it's right there at Big Boy TV, our YouTube channel. And as you're watching, hit that subscribe button. Y'all continue to hang with us in the neighborhood, Big Boy's neighborhood.
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1: And to continue to hang with us in the neighborhood, Jesus Sepulveda, a little road trip disaster.
2: Yeah, yes, if you're going to go on a road trip, make sure you take a nice car and don't take your friend's car instead of taking your car that's nice and fixable and his car breaks down.
1: Jesus Christ, I got a vent. You want to go now?
2: No, I got a vent. Okay. Have a breather.
1: There it is, man. Yeah, put a cold towel around your neck. You know what I'm saying? Y'all continue to hang with us in the neighborhood, Big Boy neighborhood.

0: boy Neighborhood Luigi is up in here. What up, Ludo?
1: It's finally here. Offset has been teasing us with his new song.
0: You mean Offset?
1: Now. Yeah, so he did a
2: cool thing. It's usually up there. I don't have it right now. So we just had to do it ourselves.
1: But he did a cool thing where, you know, even the rollout for this song, Something I Need, he was doing this like radio station called Need FM where people would call in with like advice about the relationships or anything.
0: Wait,
1: crazy
0: advice
1: like that.
0: And they get it from who?
1: Yeah, from Offset.
0: Hilarious.
1: All right, go ahead. Speaking of,
0: I'll wait.
1: Okay, you'll wait, Doc. But we got the song here. It's finally here. Something I Need, and I think it's a banger.

0: Just in case anybody here be like, man, I want to hear the first thing got the Woot in it.
1: Yeah, for those who don't know, like, go look at Offset's, like, albums. They're dope, bro.
0: Oh, yeah, yeah.
1: All
0: yeah,
1: of their
0: yeah.
1: single albums are dope. Quavo's albums.
0: Yeah, like, but they're forcing it together. Like what I said, man, Neo said, I'm a movement by myself, but I'm a force to win together. Yeah, man. Oh, he didn't say it like that, bro.
1: Probably saying it nicer.
0: Yeah, okay.
1: Yeah, yeah, he sounds weird. Yeah. But back to him asking people for advice.
0: No, he's giving advice. Is he asking people for advice?
1: Yeah, he's telling them to give them the relationship problems, he's giving them advice, right?
0: And it's like Offset Radio.
1: Yeah. All
2: right. Need FM. This your boy Offset. Power player, tell me what you need, man. Some of y'all need some closure.
3: He said he at work, but really, he's in that.
2: Some of y'all need some answers.
4: Who the hell gave you a radio show?
0: Exactly.
2: Some of y'all just need somebody to tell y'all what's really going on.
3: Okay, I'm going to take that shoe and stick it up your
2: ass. So I'm opening up these phone lines. You got some in your mind? Call me.
3: It's a lot of monitoring spirits.
0: It's a lot of what?
2: Hit me at 470-742-6949. Tell Set what you need. Just don't call up here with all that cap, man.
0: People think I see our phone number.
1: That was genius, bro, because what it did, it like if you called it, it would send you a text to pre-save his single.
0: Okay.
1: So it's a great marketing.
0: The 470 number?
1: Yeah, the way he rolled it out. But do you really want advice from Offset?
0: Not at all.
5: No, yeah, I don't think so.
0: Not at all, man.
1: Somebody was building like some crazy relationships.
0: Yeah, unless you tell me like, hey, man, you know, keep your queen next to you.
1: Yeah.
0: You know what I'm saying? Like, if you gotta love her,
1: someone who fumbled the one Cardi B, like, do you really want?
0: Yeah, man. Yeah. He didn't fumble her once. He fumbled her like 8 times,
1: a couple times already, dog.
0: But we're gonna get into it as well, man. What's the worst advice you've given or received? Oh, if it's coming from Offset and he's giving you love advice,
5: Good luck.
0: I remember, man, there was advice from a guy. I don't want to say his name, but you know, one of my biggest segments on radio are my phone taps, and he told me, he was like, man, he said, man, those aren't gonna work.
5: What? You
0: know, nobody want to hear that. It was Kid J.
5: Hilarious.
0: Yeah, Jason Wade, Kid J.
5: Oh, my God.
0: My biggest segment for decades. Yeah.
1: Wow.
6: I'm thinking I want to hear you call and play on the phone.
5: Are you serious?
1: Yeah. See the vision, bro.
5: I can see that.
0: Hilarious.
5: Be nice.
0: You've moved on to bigger and better things. Let's not be petty. Look at your hair. You know what I'm saying? All in the building.
5: All right.
0: I guess that was kind of personal.
1: Yeah, very personal.
0: Want to hear from you, man. What's the worst advice you've given or received? Hit us up right here. Come on, Big Boys Neighborhood.

0: Hot 93.5. Big Boy's Neighborhood. We're speaking on a man. Offset has Offset Radio where he gives love advice. So we're talking to you. What's the worst advice you've given or received? Cheeto, hello.
1: Hello.
0: Hello there, Cheeto. What was the worst advice you were given or received?
1: Man, so I had a little stint that I did in the county one time, and there was a bunch of homies that were in there. Everybody's fighting life, you know, including myself. So there was one cat, a really good friend of mine, you know, we did really good in there. His name's Jose. And so, you know, we're talking about our case. We're towards the end of our cases, you know. I'm going home already. I took my deal, man. I didn't want to risk my life. And he was telling me, you know, hey, man, I got a lot to lose. You know, he's almost done with his degree. They offered him time served so he can go home today. And so he's telling me about his case, and I tell him about mine. I'm like, hey, man, look, man, it is what it is. But if you think you can win it, go ahead and do it. You know, if what you're telling me is true, then I think you got it. So I told him to take it to trial. If he, you know, if that's what he wanted, he took it to trial. Damn, he lost, man. He lost, and he got 40 years, bro.
0: He got
1: 40. I felt bad.
2: Oh, no.
3: Yeah.
0: Wait, hold on. Cheeto. So he could have got a time served and got out then, and you advise him that if that's what it is, take it to trial and clear your name up?
1: Yup.
0: And he got...
1: You know what?
0: Go ahead.
1: He didn't tell me the truth, bro. You know, there was certain facts that he didn't really tell me the truth about, and I guess it came out in trial, even though they had to give him time served. But he had a lot to lose, like I said, man. He was almost done with his degree in engineering. It was some type of engineering degree, man.
0: He got 40 years?
3: Damn. Cheeto over here Cheeto. Playing a lawyer?
0: Yeah, yeah. And Cheeto like, man, I just had a great holiday. Like, hey, Cheeto, how long ago was this?
1: This was about maybe 10 years ago, bro.
0: Man, so he still got a stretch ahead of him.
2: He's probably hearing this right 30. Now.
0: Wow.
2: I love that all he needed was just fight it then, dog. All right, that's all I need.
3: You should have told him to speak to the lawyer.
0: Go ahead, Cheeto.
1: He was bent that he could win it, man. He was bent that he could win it. And I'm like, you know what? Just do it. Just do it, man. And he did it.
2: Wow.
0: Damn.
3: That's a little motivation.
1: You got an appeal, but that's about it, man.
0: Man, yeah. Man, can you imagine once the judge is like 40 years, I'd be like, damn, Cheeto! All right, now hit us up. What's the worst advice you've given or received? Big Boy's Neighborhood.
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Drumming.

93.5 El Paso's old school. Good morning and good morning. Happy Monday. It's Ashley Tui's on air. Did you see it? Did you watch it? We're going to recap our iHeartRadio Music Festival, some of the biggest moments up next. Speaking of, Snoop on the way. 3 minutes ago.

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1: Obviously, you can't say no to a Snoop Dogg performance, especially when he's about to release his biopic. Yes, Snoop shut it down at iHeartRadio Music Festival. 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

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Our iHeartRadio Music Festival went down Friday and Saturday this weekend, live from Vegas. I know you weren't there. Guess what? I wasn't either, but I had the best seat in the house watching it from my couch, where you can get the best highlights 6 minutes of you in.

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0: 101.5. That's your two E's on air. Thanks so much for tapping in with us. And yes, we are still coming down from the high that is our iHeartRadio Music Festival over the weekend. And it was live from Vegas. If you didn't know it was going to be a party, first off, we had Cardi on night one. Ow! Okay, Cardi B was night one. With BTS, with Zara Larsson, so many more. Night two was Snoop Dogg, Ciara, and a whole bunch of other people. But Snoop Dogg, Ciara, oh, it was on 10 all weekend long. 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

Hot 93.5, El Paso's old school. I thought the Thugs was boneless because they was all beefing, but apparently at least one of them still cool again right now. Let's get into Blue Cantrell up next. I got the Crossroads on the way.

0: 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Chime in with your 2 cents. We're gearing towards the end of Virgo season. Thank God. Thank you. Oh my gosh. And then what are we going into? Now it's Libra season. Shout out to the Libras, man. Only because I am a Gemini. I'm an air sign. So Libras are also air signs like myself. So they make sure everything is balanced. They're one for justice. So shout out to my Libra gang. All right. Stay tuned. We'll get into Dr. Dre. Cameron's up next.
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1: Well, I'm in need. 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

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I get to my cooking. I start finding things on TV to watch. And one show that I appreciated, it was just really good, Snowfall, right? Well, of course.

Hot 93.5, El Paso's old school. Hey, I'm going to hit y'all up with some mystical. Going to have y'all shaking it fast coming up in less than 4 minutes. But right now, I got to get my ad-libs ready for this one. All My Life.

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